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0: We're just a couple months away from seeing them September 19th. Truist Park delivers Rockin' Birthday Bash. Oh, I can't wait. It's 97.1 The River, Atlanta's Classic Hits. I'm Chris. Let's get it done.
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0: 101 The River, Atlanta's Classic Hits. I am Chris, Aussie Pink Floyd winning week, and more chances to win those tickets starting tomorrow right around 10 o'clock here on The River. And thanks to everybody coming out to Still Fire Brewing today in Suwannee. It was the second annual Find Your Fire 5K and Freedom Fest. Such a great time to hear English Nick out there today. And no matter where he goes, he's always having the best time. He had a great time today and said next year he's going to run it. We'll see about that.
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I love when old songs get new life because of TV shows. 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Well, they feature this song, and it's back. Warren, Cherry Pie on The River.

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0: 97.1 The River, Atlanta's Classic Hits. I am Chris. Hope your weekend's going well so far. How would you like to win tickets to all three Rivers Rocket Birthday Bash shows presented by the law offices of Gary Martin Hayes & Associates? Gary Martin Hayes has awesome seats, and he's giving one lucky winner his tickets to all three shows. That's so much fun. You'll get on video, I think. That's how good your seats are going to be. 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You can also use the River app. You can enter there, and then we'll see it. 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

The first rule of Fight Club is don't talk about Fight Club. I saw that joke so many times yesterday after the U.S. men's soccer team played and all the celebs are there. Brad Pitt, Ed Norton stand there together. You know what they're from, right? Fight Club. First rule of Fight Club. Kind of awesome to see. Terrible loss, but awesome to see the stars. 97.1 The River, Atlanta's classic hits. Let's go.

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1: 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Oh, man. I should do this for a living.
0: It feels good to be Boatu. 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

NASCAR making its return to Echo Park Speedway July 11th and 12th. That's just a few weeks away. All next week, starting Monday, your ride home's going to get a lot better. Katie Kiley has your chance to win tickets. 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

We have never been that quiet. It's 97.1 The River, Atlanta's Classic Hits. I'm Chris, watching the U.S. men's soccer game match on Thursday nights. Last 10 minutes of the match, there's like four of us. None of us said a word. We've watched basketball. We've watched football. We've watched hockey games together. We make a lot of noise. For this, we're so into it. Now we're all soccer.

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97.1 The River, Atlanta's Class A Kid Time. Chris cannot wait. September 19th through his park. It is going to be loud. This is going to be fun. River's Rockin' Birthday Bash with Guns N' Roses. We got your chance to win tickets to all three shows. Thanks to Gary Martin Hayes and Associates. You can win his tickets. And these are excellent seats, especially for Guns N' Roses. You'll be close. You'll smell Axl Rose's kilt. That's how close. 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

How cool did you think you were driving around in your mom's station wagon blaring that song at the top level, like at 11? Yeah, I'm cool. I'm going to party. We're like 16, just got our license. We didn't know how to party yet. We were learning, but we weren't very good at it. It's 97.1 The River, Atlanta's Classic Kids, Steve Miller Band, and Abra.

0: 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I'm Chris. All weekend long, got your chance to win tickets to see Australian Pink Floyd. They're coming to Synovus Bank Amphitheater, Chastain Park, on July 26th. 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We got those for you all weekend long here on 97.1 The River.
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from FanFest. Enjoy the traffic. I'll be with you in just a couple minutes. We wanted this so bad. We were so excited. Oh, we're getting World Cup soccer this summer. We got it. Now we're like, oh boy. There's a lot of traffic, a lot of people here, but it's been fun. It's 97.1 The River, Atlanta's Classic Kids. I'm Chris. Thanks for letting me be part of your Saturday night. Have a great rest of it. Enjoy your Sunday. Stay safe, be good, and I'll talk to you tomorrow night.

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0: 97.1 The River. He's turning 20. So we're throwing three big parties. The River Rockin' Birthday Bash. 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

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And you're in the middle of it. 97.1, The River.

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3: Hey, folks, Dr. Joe Esposito here. Glad you're with me today. Today, this show is inspired by my producer at the radio station, Ahmad, and he said, we got to do a show on helping people break their bad habits. So reprogramming your habits is what we're going to talk about today. Now, we all have bad habits. I have them, you have them, we all have them. And first of all, like anything else, you have to recognize it's a problem. And then you say, okay, how do I break this habit? So one of the things you can do if you want to get, you know, we'll go big time, we'll go little time if you want to, is track your habits and write them down. I eat when I'm not hungry, I'm bored. I get lonely and I reach out to people and sometimes become annoying, whatever it is. And so you can track your sleep, you can track your food, you can track your mood, your pain, your spending, your screen time, whatever it is. And if you write these things down, it really is enlightening, because I do this with my patients. I'll have them write down everything they eat for a couple of days. And you can do this too. And on the website, drjoe.com, if you go into patient forms, you'll see something says diet diary. And you print those up. It's free. I don't know if you're on the website or not. You can print them up and just write down everything you eat for a couple of days. And when I say everything, I mean everything. If you have a piece of gum, a sip of beer, I don't care what it is. You can do it for yourself. I'm not even going to see it. And then look at how you feel. You could write in the margin, I had a headache today. I'm in a bad mood. I felt lonely. I was hungry. I was eating out of boredom. And you'll see a pattern pretty quickly when you start writing down your eating habits and how it affects your mood. It took me years to realize that caffeine gave me a headache. I just randomly got headaches every now and then. Didn't know why. I just got a random headache. I don't know. And so I did this. I wrote down everything I ate. And anytime I had anything with caffeine, I got a headache. So I knew that caffeine is a trigger for me. Didn't know it until I wrote it down. So writing things down is really a powerful thing. And one bad habit that a lot of us have, we're going to go through a lot of bad habits, is the all or nothing thinking. Well, if I can't work out for a half hour today, I'm not going to work out at all. You don't have to have big wins. You can have little minimum wins. You know, 5 minutes. Stand up at every commercial for the next half hour TV show you're watching and just move around. Swing your arms. Do cross crawl. Bring your right arm to your left knee and your left arm to your right knee. Make like you're playing golf on both sides. Swing your arms back and forth. Just twist your upper body back and forth. Do squats. Raise your hands up and drop them down again. Just stay in motion for every commercial that comes on in a half hour TV show. You'll be amazed how much better you feel. Little things like that go so far in the body. Maybe you're going to make a change and you have a horrible diet. Had a patient come in this week and she has a pretty serious liver condition and she's very young. And the doctors have basically given up on her. And she says, so I don't know what to do. I said, what's your diet like? She goes, I eat pretty well, but then I also don't eat well. Well, you can't do both, okay? And she said, I do a lot of fried chicken and fries and this, you know, typical American diet. And I said, can I own you for 60 days? She said, Doc, I will do whatever you say. I said, I'm going to own you for 60 days. I'm going to take away all those bad foods. And she goes, I'm going to do it. I said, nobody else can help me. They've given up on me basically at my young age and I don't want to die. And so she's going to make some basic changes. So if you're not willing to go that extreme, I shouldn't say extreme, that good, maybe make one meal a day a good meal. I usually eat alcohol, meat, sugar, dairy, coffee, soda, and artificial sweetener every meal, mostly every meal. So for one meal a day, I'm going to have a salad. Do little things like that. You don't have to have that all or nothing thinking. It doesn't have to be everything. Maybe go to bed 1 hour earlier. Little steps like this, you don't have to go all the way to I'm going to go to bed at 7 o'clock at night. I'm going to eat all raw food vegan. I'm going to exercise 2 hours a day. Anything is better than nothing. Now, a lot of you drink coffee, right? Raise your hands if you do. I know a lot of you do. I want you to try something. I'm not saying stop your coffee. I've learned better than to say that to people. What I want you to do is drink about 16, 24 ounces of water when you first get up in the morning. Put it next to your bed if you need to. I always have a big cup of tea next to my bed. And when I wake up, it's warm still. It's in a container. And I'll drink that before I even get out of bed. Because if during the night, if I wake up and I feel like having a sip of something, I'll have the tea. So drink about 16 ounces of water. That's two cups. It's not much. Two glasses, I guess. And then once you get up, move around. Don't have your coffee right away. Get up and move around. Go to the bathroom. I don't know. Lay out your clothes for the day. 10, 15 minutes. And then have your coffee. And you're going to find you're going to drink a lot less coffee. Because throughout the night, what do? You dehydrate yourself. You're wearing yourself out. You're dehydrating yourself. You're not eating. You're going pee. You're sweating. You're breathing heavy. And so once you rehydrate yourself, you're going to have a lot more energy. And then you're going to find, well, gosh, maybe I don't need as much coffee. Now, if you're going to do coffee, and I understand you're going to drink coffee. It's real life. I've tried desperately to not have that real life, but it is. What I want you to do is I want you to do organic coffee only. Because coffee is the most sprayed food we have. Pesticides, antifungal agents, herbicides. All these toxic chemicals are sprayed onto the coffee. Then the coffee sits for a while. Many times it gets moldy. And then we roast it and we create something called acrylamides, which are linked to cancer. So it really is a toxic mess, the coffee. Now, I understand people like it. I don't understand. I don't drink coffee, so I don't know. It gives me a headache. But notice how you feel when you start doing organic coffee versus non-organic coffee. I have a show coming up, and I have a bunch of shows laid out already. One of them is going to be on mold toxicity. So many of you have health issues because of mold. So one way you know is if you walk in your house, it smells musty, you have mold. Can you do a test for it? Sure you can. It smells musty, it's mold. Maybe it's the food. Maybe it's the coffee. Peanuts. Peanuts have a mycotoxin, which is a type of mold, and that can get you as well. So you don't realize how much mold you're exposing yourself to, and mold can set up shop in your body and cause problems. I had a patient, in the past couple of weeks, three patients actually, breast implants. And, you know, they're getting on in the years now. They're in their 50s, 60s. And the breast implants have to, I didn't know this. This is kind of, I only learned this about 10 or 15 years ago. If you have breast implants, you have to get them replaced every 10 to 15 years. Because many times they grow mold. Isn't that wild? I've seen the breast implant removed, and I assume it's real, and it had mold on it. So if you have breast implants, your body's attacking them constantly. It's an autoimmune condition. If you have tattoos are ink and the immune system isn't able to break it down, but it's always attacking it. So tattoos can affect the immune system. Breast implants can affect the immune system. Mold in your house, coffee. So you got to start looking at these things and saying, wow, I've been to all these doctors. They can't figure out what's wrong. Maybe it's my daily habits. Maybe it's the mold from your coffee. So we're talking today, if you're just tuning in, I'm Dr. Joe Esposito. We're talking today about reprogramming your bad habits. Stop rewarding yourself with junk food. So many of us do this. I worked out. I deserve a treat. I had a stressful day. I need something to unwind. I need a glass of wine. That's always a big one. I need a glass of wine just to unwind from the day. Well, does everybody need a glass of wine to unwind from the day? No. So maybe it's an excuse. That's a hard truth you may have to face. Maybe you don't need wine to unwind. Maybe you need wine because you drink too much. I used to date a gal, wonderful gal. And she started out a little bit of wine, a little bit of wine, a little more wine, a little more wine. We had a talk. She said, I promise you I'm never going to drink again. If it's going to affect the relationship, it's not worth it to me drinking. And then that night, we were at a party and she's drinking again. So the alcohol becomes a big issue. And first of all, you have to admit you have a problem just like anywhere else. And then you have to say, okay, what can I do to address this? And so by simply saying, yeah, I got an issue, I got to deal with it. It's not a reward, it's a toxin. So many people trying to lose weight. I've been so good for 3 days. I ate salad. I think I deserve this piece of cake. You don't deserve anything. Okay, you worked hard to lose weight, continue to lose weight. I used to be fat, so I can say these things. So create a stress response list. I'm stressed out after work. I'm going to have a drink. What else can I do? Well, I go for a walk. I can take a shower. I can stretch. I can breathe. I can do calisthenics. I can do Tai Chi. And you'll be amazed when you start to realize that you've fallen into these bad habits. And there are many other things you could do that are much more productive. Go out and garden, wash your windows, vacuum the house, clean the toilet, scrub the sink. Any of these things are great stress relievers. My brain works a lot. My poor brain, the things I make it do. So gardening is great for me because it's mindless work. And I see reward afterwards. I don't like watching stressful movies, even stressful sitcoms. There are some sitcoms, there's a lot of controversy and they yell at each other a lot. I don't find that entertaining. I like mindless stuff. Cartoons, perfect for me. Silly sitcoms, perfect for me. So when I realized that, okay, I can drink wine or I can watch a silly sitcom or watch, The Simpsons or something like that, that's how you can replace some of these bad habits. I have a stressful life too. But what can we do about it and make it and turn it into something good? And that's what we're looking at. Recognize emotional eating. My mother was the princess of this, unfortunately. If things were going well, she gave herself a treat. We were very poor. My father was disabled. We were very poor. And so my mother, if she put something, like say she made chicken and put it in the oven, she says, well, the oven's on anyway. I don't want to waste the heat. I'm going to make a cake. I'm going to make cupcakes. I'm going to make muffins. My mother was an amazing cook, but she was also overweight. And so that was an excuse. And I remember thinking, okay, when you're young, you know, you want to conserve energy. You want to conserve everything because we didn't have a lot of money. But as I got older, I realized that was just an excuse to make a cake. And once the cake was made, you had to eat it because it didn't want it going stale. Well, now that I have the cake, I might as well get that ice cream that was on sale and put some ice cream on top of it because I like ice cream with cake. And the ice cream's on sale. Oh, I had a coupon. It was free. Oh my gosh, it's great. I got to use it. I still have some of those bad habits ingrained in me. And when it happens, I have to stop and I have to think and I have to say, wait a minute. What is this? This is just a bad habit. This doesn't make logical sense. Stop it. Just because it's on sale doesn't mean it's good for you. Just because it's on sale doesn't mean it doesn't have calories or toxins in it. So think about those bad habits, and I still deal with them. You know, it's the ghosts of my past. And we all have ghosts in our past. And sometimes I guess it's good ghosts, sometimes it's bad ghosts, but we got to address it. Would I eat something boring right now? I come home from work, I open the refrigerator, there's some carrot cake or something like that in there. And I'll say, ooh, I'm hungry. I worked hard today. I need a treat. I'm going to have some carrot cake. Would I eat something very boring at this point? Would I eat some celery sticks instead? If the answer is no, then I'm not hungry. I'm just bored. I'm stressed. So rate your hunger from a 1 to 10 before eating. You know, it's a 6 or a 7 or an 8. Okay, I'm going to eat something. How's my hunger? It's a 2, but there's carrot cake in the refrigerator. To this day, for all the knowledge and all the research that's been done on biochemistry and sugar and nutrition and gluten and glyphosate that's found in wheat products and oat products and everything that I know in my brain, if there's going to be carrot cake in the house, I'm going to want to eat it. So think about that. So that leads me to one of my other things that I do is get the bad food out of the house. Because if bad food is in the house, I don't know about you, I'm going to want to eat it. People ask me, I've been plant-based now for over 40 years. And they say, Dr. Joe, what made you do it? And my story is that went home to visit my parents, drove back to Georgia. I was so poor, I was delivering pizza at night and I had an office to see patients during the day. I didn't have any patients really. And I would go to a place called Metro Grocery. I'd bicycle there. I didn't want to use gas in my car. I'd bicycle there, and on Tuesdays, they had a discount rack. And, you know, the old vegetables, the old fruits, dented cans, torn bags of beans and things like this. And I'd load up a newspaper satchel at the time. Backpacks weren't a thing yet. And I'd bicycle home. I used to be a newspaper boy. And I eat all these foods, the beans and the lentils and the rices and the split peas and the vegetables. I had to eat them right away. Sometimes I'd make a soup or a stew because they were, you know, right on the verge of going bad. And I started feeling great. And I started thinking, why do I feel so good? My sinuses are clearing up. My digestion's better. I'm sleeping better. I have more energy. What am I doing differently? Then I realized I was too poor to eat bad food. I was eating the food of the paupers. I felt great. And that's what led me to become plant-based. Because the realization happened, I did it by accident. So I give you the same challenge I put upon myself by accident, is give yourself 30 days of no bad food whatsoever. And see how you feel. If I'm wrong, so what? I'm wrong. You ate well for 30 days. But if I'm right, which I am, then you can say, oh my gosh, now I get what he's talking about. It's an amazing transition when you start feeling good. And then you'll try to cheat. You will. Everyone does. And you won't feel good. And you'll wonder one day, why do I have this headache? Why am I so bloated? Why am I so gassy? Why don't I have any energy? Oh, I had that journal of food. Let me look at what I ate yesterday. Oh my gosh, I went out to the rib barbecue buffet. No wonder you feel awful. So many of you are so sick all the time, you don't realize how sick you are. And when you have this one little glimpse of health, you go, oh my gosh, I love this. I want to do this forever. And then you'll cheat and you'll go back again. It's okay. You don't have to be perfect. You just have to be moving forward. That's the key there. So let's talk about breakfast. One of the worst things you can eat is the typical breakfast. Last week, I was up in Highlands, North Carolina, stayed in a hotel, and they had a breakfast buffet, so they said. I said, okay. So went down to breakfast buffet and had orange juice, which is like drinking pure sugar, apple juice, pure sugar. Biscuits, which I love biscuits, but I know they weren't vegan. Gravy, which had bits of bacon, a ham in it, or sausage. Grits, which is corn, genetically modified corn, oftentimes sprayed with glyphosate. And I'm thinking, man, my free breakfast doesn't look very free anymore, does it? So they did have fruit cups. I had a couple of fruit cups, and that was okay. And I had tomato juice, and I like tomato juice, so I had tomato juice, and I had a couple of cups of tea. And you know what? I was fine. Now, my old self, my old mindset, my old habits would be, this food is free. It's part of what you paid for at a hotel. So why don't you eat as much as you possibly can so that you don't have to go spend money on other food? Well, that's a bad habit of mine. Because the old me, 40 years ago me, would have said, I'm going to eat the biscuits and gravy. I'm going to drink the orange juice. And man, I'm going to have some bread, and I'm going to put some butter on it. I'm going to eat as much as I can because it's free. That's one of my bad habits. If that's one of your bad habits, you have to sit down and ask yourself this question. Is it worth it? And the answer is almost always no, it's never worth it. Same thing with alcohol. I stopped drinking when I was 28 years old. Not that I was a big drinker, but I felt like crap when I did. So I thought, why am I doing this? I don't feel good when I do it. Now, if I'm at a bar, it looks good. I like the taste of drinks. I ask myself the same question for the past, whatever, 30 some odd years. Is it worth it? And the answer is always no. It's not worth it. If you're going to drink, make sure you drink a lot of water. And make sure you take Dr. Joe's Essential Source, Dr. Joe's Super Greens, and Dr. Joe's B-Complex, a second dose. 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I'm such and such from your insurance company. 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So anyway, DrJoe.com. 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And if you have insurance, my staff can tell you what insurance. 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Let's get to the cause of your problems, not just treat the symptoms. So today we're talking about reprogramming your bad habits. So breakfast, if I have anything, I have a couple pieces of fruit. Then I take Super Greens and Essential Source, vitamin D3 with K2. And by the way, everybody should be taking that. And B-Complex, I take a men's hormone support because at my age, I'm not producing testosterone like I used to. So I take a men's hormone support. Toncatelli, Tribulus, herbs in there to help stimulate my testosterone production. I take diindolmethane, which helps prevent my testosterone from converting to estrogen. Okay, that's something I feel all men should be taking. I take omega-3 fatty acids. I take digestive enzymes. If you're over 30, you need to go to my website, drjoe.com, and buy a bottle of digestive enzymes. They're relatively inexpensive. Every time you eat a meal, take an enzyme. Within a couple of days, most people come back and say, "This is amazing, Dr. Joe. I'm not bloated anymore. I'm not falling asleep after lunch anymore. I feel so much better. My bowels are working better." Because as you get older, your digestive enzyme levels drop. And this helps get you back to the enzyme levels, at least toward the enzyme levels that you had when you were a kid. You could digest a lot of stuff when you were a kid. So people say as you get older, you need more protein. I don't agree with that. I think you have to digest your protein. Because if I'm 19 years old and I'm working out and I'm playing sports and I got testosterone pouring out of my every orifice of my body, why do I need more protein now, decades later, when I don't have that activity level or the muscle level that I had then? Because I'm not digesting it as well. So I really think everybody should be taking a digestive enzyme. Get a bottle, try it. It's very simple. At the end of the bottle, if you don't like it, don't continue. If you do see changes, which you will, I hope, oh my gosh, this is one of the easiest, quickest, least expensive things I can do to get myself better. So again, the minimum supplements would be Super Greens and Essential Source, vitamin D3, K2, and B-complex. I would add other things to it, but I also understand sometimes I got to go slow with people and hold their hands. Enzyme support, absolutely. Take one with every meal. Watch what happens. It's crazy. You'll be mad at me. You didn't do it sooner. And if you have any health questions, send them through my website, drjoe.com. 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It says, ask a question. I'll answer it for you personally. So for breakfast, I want you to stay away from the typical American breakfast, the cereal, the toast, the juice. You want to eat something that's low in sugar. We're doing the exact opposite of what we should. Breakfast is a sugary, sweet meal with pastries and donuts. One of the worst things you can do. So if you're going to eat something, organic steel-cut oats. I say organic steel-cut because organic doesn't have the pesticides in it or the glyphosate, the weed killer that most oats have in the United States. And steel-cut is better fiber. Once you grind it up and make old-fashioned or instant oats, you kind of lose a lot of the fiber benefits. You can do a shake. I do Super Greens and Essential Source first thing in the morning. That's my breakfast usually. Super Greens and Essential Source and maybe a piece of fruit or two. Around 10 o'clock, I start getting hungry. So what do? I have a couple of handfuls of nuts. Pumpkin seeds are phenomenal. High in zinc, high in selenium. They can help kill parasites in the body. Great source of iron, protein. I keep a bag of pumpkin seeds in my car, in my glove compartment right now. If you look, there's a bag. And if you're traveling, you're on the road, you start getting hungry, pop a couple of handfuls of pumpkin seeds. Amazing. Walnuts are probably the granddaddy of all nuts because they have omega-3 fatty acids in them. But you have a couple of handfuls of nuts when you're hungry. A, you're going to save a ton of money. B, you're going to be amazed how much better you feel. But you got to give yourself 20 minutes. It takes 20 minutes to get the message from your stomach to your brain that you're full. So don't eat something and say, I'm still hungry. Eat something, wait 20 minutes, then decide if you're still hungry. That's a bad habit. We eat and eat and eat for 20 minutes and then we're full. We eat too much. Give yourself 20 minutes and watch what happens. I got to go to break, folks. If you have any health questions, drjoe.com. I'm going to be right back. DrJoe.com, send me questions. Follow me on social media, Facebook, Instagram, YouTube, TikTok, LinkedIn. I think our YouTube channel is back up. I know if you checked a couple of weeks ago, it was down. Some reason it was down, YouTube decided it's okay to put it back up. They don't know what happened. So it's Dr. Joe Esposito, Facebook, Instagram, YouTube, TikTok, LinkedIn. Facebook is the Dr. Joe Esposito. Follow me. We post twice a day. If you're a podcast junkie, and a lot of you are, Dr. Joe for the health of it. 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We'll be right back.
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20: 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We're talking today about reprogramming your bad habits. And we started talking about breakfast. Like I said, I have Super Greens, an essential source, and vitamin D. I take coconut milk, going to be your best milk, but you can use almond milk or, you know, hemp milk, whatever's on sale. I take a scoop of each Super Greens, an essential source, 10 drops of vitamin D3, shake it up and drink it. Then I take my supplements. I rinse out the jar and I use that water to take my supplements with. Every morning, all the time. Supplements are not a luxury. They're a necessity if your goal is to obtain and maintain good health. It's just that simple. I wish I had a better way around it. I don't. And if you took just Super Greens, essential source, B complex, and vitamin D, that would be about $5 a day. I know you're spending $5 on stupid things. I was up in North Carolina, a place called Highlands, which is kind of like a resort town. And somebody I was with wanted coffee. Went to a coffee shop. They forgot their wallet. I paid $12.80 for a cup of coffee. I was amazed. I could take almost 3 days worth of supplements for what it costs for one cup of coffee. It's not the money that bothered me. It was the fact that people are paying this and not taking things like supplements. So I can't imagine why you wouldn't be taking supplements. But simple breakfasts are great. You can do like, you know, overnight oats if you want to. Make sure oats are organic. Fruit, tofu is great. I know, ooh, tofu, that's so woo-woo, that's so airy-fairy. We in America eat the sweet breakfasts. Go anywhere else in the world, traditional breakfast, you're going to find savory breakfasts. Japan, miso soup. Go to Europe, England, beans. Heavy protein meals in the morning, not fruit. Not sugars. So please don't eat the standard American diet. And the first time I was exposed to this, I was on a cruise. 25 years ago now, I'm guessing. I met my friend Steve, an attorney. We've been friends ever since. And I remember sitting at breakfast with him. And they had two different buffets on the cruise ship. They had the American buffet, which was cereal and milk and pastries and donuts. And then they had the European buffet. And they had walnuts. And they had savory foods. They had beans. They had seeds. And I thought, wow, they really eat differently in Europe, don't they? And we in the United States spend more money by far than any other country in the world. And we're ranked right at the bottom of life expectancy. So we spend more money and get the worst results. And yet for some reason, we keep buying into this system. Now, there are times for medicine. Absolutely. You need surgery. Absolutely. I'm not against medicine. But, you know, we go out, we kill animals to eat the animals to cause that can cause health diseases. And then we experiment on animals to figure out what we can do to treat the diseases. It makes no sense to me. I wish it did. So if you're going to eat animals, I recommend organic only. If you're going to eat oats, I'm going to recommend organic only. If you're going to eat wheat, I'm going to recommend organic only because they're sprayed with so many toxic chemicals, and same thing with coffee. So these little habit changes can make a big difference in your life. And you got to change your environment sometimes. We talked about getting the bad food out of the house. That's probably the biggest advice I can give you when it comes to just lifestyle. Don't let bad food across the threshold of your house. If you're going to eat ice cream, it's got to be outside. If you're going to eat cookies, cakes, donuts, and pasta, well, pasta is if it's, that may not be one, but eat it outside the house. And you want to eat most of your meals in the house. Simplest thing you can do to save money and to save your life is start cooking at home. And if you don't know what to eat, send me an email through the website, drjoe.com. I'll send you a lecture that I gave called So What Can I Eat? And if you want it, I'll send you copies of my books. Now, I'm going to send you PDFs. I'm not going to send you hard copy. But a PDF, one of them is called Eating Right for the Health of It. And it's over 200 recipes. I'll send you the book absolutely free. My second book is called Prescription for Extreme Health. And it's kind of like a guideline on how to live your life. I'll send you a PDF of that. Both or one or both, absolutely free. I'll send you the lecture, So What Can I Eat? Absolutely free. If you want a copy of today's show notes, I'll send them to you absolutely free. Now, I do all this, no strings attached, because I want you to have this knowledge. I want you to start taking control of your own health. So many of you are sick because of things that you did. And stop ignoring pain. Pain, people say, well, oh man, I've had headaches every day since I was a kid. Man, my back's been killing me, but I still go to work every day. It's not a badge of honor. Pain is telling you something's wrong. And I want you to say, okay, pain is a warning sign. It's like a fire alarm going off. The fire alarm isn't the problem. The fire is the problem. So the pain is just telling you something else is wrong. Come see us. My team of doctors and I are really good at getting to the cause of your pain and fixing it, not just treating the symptoms. Not against treating the symptoms. I'm against unnecessary treatment. And that's why we're spending more money than anybody in the country. I told this story the other day.

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3: 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If you have any health questions, send them to me through the website as well, DrJoe.com. Had a patient come in last week. She's with her husband. And her husband listens to the show a lot. And he made her listen to it. And I said something in the show that piqued her interest, and so she came in. And so I'm sitting there, I'm explaining what we do. I'm testing nerves that feel pain, testing nerves that don't feel pain. And she looks at her husband, and she smiles. And she says, I didn't think I was going to like this. I thought this was going to be a total scam. She goes, but this is making sense. I'm liking this. Keep going. So it's really exciting because these are things you probably never heard before, but I really want to help you get to the cause of your problem. So stop ignoring your pain. Schedule a chiropractic tune-up. Schedule a dental improvement. I go every 6 months to my dentist because I didn't do that for a while. I was getting great chiropractic care. I was eating right. I didn't think I needed it. So I went to my dentist, Dr. Sims, great guy. And he looks at my teeth. He goes, this one tooth in the upper right side, man, is just coated in plaque. I'm going to have to cut your gums away to scrape the plaque. It's so bad. So he had to do essentially minor surgery on me and scrape the plaque. And he says, you're going to come every 6 months now? I said, yes, sir. He says, book it in advance. I said, yes, sir. Because I didn't realize how bad it was until I got it checked. And many people do that when they come in and look at their x-rays and go, I had no idea my spine was that bad. Yeah, it really is. So make the move when the pain, I always say if the pain is there for more than 3 days, come see us. If I go hiking, I went hiking the other day, my back was stiff, my legs were stiff. I was just stiff from hiking. But if my pain lasts for more than 3 days or your pain lasts for more than 3 days, you need to come see us and let's find out why you're having the problems. Keep your body in motion. My bad habit, another one, this is like true confessions here. One of my bad habits is I love sitting in this comfy chair that I have and just watching TV and taking a nap. But that's not keeping my body in motion. So think about what you're doing. If you sit all day, get a standing desk. If you have a standing desk, drink a lot of water so that every hour you have to go walk and pee. Go the longest route you can to the bathroom. Walk upstairs, downstairs, walk around the building. If I'm on my cell phone, I have a new rule, broke a bad habit recently, is I got to get up and move. I have to be walking when I'm on my cell phone. That's it. Because otherwise I sit, I can talk for hours on the phone. I got to get up and I got to get moving. Now, don't put your phone next to your ear because it's say, in even in the book that you have with your phone, it probably says do not put next to your ear. Because the electromagnetic frequencies from the phone are extremely high. So it says hold a few inches from your ear or use the speakerphone, which I do a lot. If I need quiet, if I have to focus, I have a wired earpiece. And I plug it in wired, not wireless. Wireless is dumping those electromagnetic frequencies into your head. Wired earpiece, plug it in, do it that way. And if I'm just out for a walk and I want to listen to a podcast or something, I will then go ahead and just put in my earpiece and do it that way too. Not a fan of the wireless headsets. Get out and move in the sun. Morning sun is going to be the best. Usually from sunrise till about 8, 10 o'clock in the morning is a great time to be out in the sun. Whenever you go out in the sun, here's the rule. If your skin starts turning red or starts feeling warm, you're done for the day. You could cover up, wear long sleeves, big floppy hats. I remember when I was young, we didn't travel very much. My father was disabled, so we didn't travel at all, actually. And I remember going to the Caribbean for the first time. And I remember seeing beautiful, clear water I'd never seen before. I grew up in New Jersey with the Hudson.

0: 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And so I looked at the natives, and I thought, this is interesting. They're all wearing big floppy hats, white pants, white long-sleeve shirts. And here we are walking around in shorts and tank tops with no shirt on and putting sunscreen on. And it hit me. Didn't make sense. Logic. How come they're not using sunscreen? They live here every day. They're not using sunscreen. We're here for a couple of days using sunscreen because they understand that it's okay to cover up. And if you wear big floppy clothes in the summer, it keeps you cool. So be careful with the sun. Spend 5-10 minutes every day outside. You're going to be fine. If you start getting red, get out of the sun. And if you're going to use a sunscreen, the only sunscreen I would recommend is zinc oxide. That's it. It has to be the main ingredient. Another bad habit that a lot of people have is they go to bed too early or they go to bed too late. Another true confession. This is like my true confession show. When I come home from work, I usually like to do things. I like to, you know, do some exercise, go for a walk, do some calisthenics, maybe some yard work. But if it's raining or if it's winter and I don't want to do that, if I sit down, I fall asleep. And so one of my rules is I have to stay in motion until about 8:30 or 9 o'clock. Then I can sit down. If I fall asleep, I'm okay. So don't fall asleep too early. Don't go to bed too late either, because darkness is really helpful. Oh, I'm a night owl. Well, I understand it's a different personality, but when it's dark, you sleep better. When it's light, you don't sleep as well. So try to set up a regular sleeping time and stick with it. And charge your phone away from your bed while we're talking about sleep, because your phone is giving off electromagnetic frequencies. We are surrounded by them all day, every day. I work in a major radio station, number one talk radio station in the country. And we have satellite dishes 30 feet tall outside the building, multiple of them. So I know I'm being bombarded with electromagnetic frequencies. Then we have Wi-Fi. So a little thing you can do, is it going to make that much of a difference? I don't know. But it's certainly no harm. Charge your phone away from your bed. Put it, if you have a big bedroom, put it on the other side of the room. If not, put it in another room. Because you want to give your body a break from electromagnetic frequencies. One of the great things you can do is, it's called forest bathing. I know this sounds weird, but just get out in the forest. Be near trees. Walk around. Lean against a tree. We talk about tree huggers, and we made fun of them back in, you know, with the hippies in the 60s. But when you touch a tree, electrons are exchanged. When you walk barefoot, it's called grounding. I know it sounds woo-woo, but there is an impact on your body when you're actually touching nature. So do that the best you can, but charge the phone across the room. It's not going to solve cancer, but it's one little step you can take. It's just another bad habit. Another bad habit, and I think a lot of us are hooked on this, is doom scrolling. Just scrolling forever and ever, unlimited accounts, easy access. It can cause anxiety because several things happen when you doom scrolling means you're just scrolling for no reason. You're looking at other people's lives and you see a post. And you think, man, that person's life is perfect. They get to travel. They've got a beautiful friend or a beautiful spouse. And their life is just amazing. I want to be like them. Well, there used to be a show on I think it was MTV, called Behind the Music. I don't know if any of you are old enough to remember that. But Behind the Music, they would talk about the rock stars' lives that were so glamorous. And this is what really happened. They were busted on drugs. Their spouse and them, there was abuse, or the children left them and didn't talk to them, or they went broke. And so Behind the Music, I used to like watching because I thought, man, this is great. Bad stuff happens to famous people too. So don't be duped into thinking that you're scrolling and everything's great. If I post pictures, I'll post pictures of, oh, I just went for a hike at a waterfall. Wow, Dr. Joe gets to go hiking all the time. That's great. Yeah, I need to. I got to get out of the house. I got to get away from work. So be careful with the doom scrolling. It can be very dangerous. And separate, this is a tough one for a lot of people. Busy and productive are two different things. We all do this. Well, I don't know. I do this. Maybe I shouldn't say we all. That's claiming the truth. That's an abusive personality trait. Really is. When people tell you to do something. You're not happy. You're cold. You're the reason this relationship is bad. That's called... it's very dangerous, and it's an abusive form, claiming the truth. So I apologize for that. I claimed the truth there for a second. But busy and productive are two different things. Sometimes I get busy and I become less productive. So think about, am I doing the most efficient thing I can do? And if not, don't. I remember hearing somebody talk one time when I was just getting in practice, and it was a doctor who had ran a really busy practice. And he said, what can you farm out, basically? Well, you can answer the phone when you first get in business, but then you have to hire an employee to do it because you get busier. You can clean your house. Now, if you like cleaning your house and that's a form of exercise, excellent. If you don't like cleaning your house, pay somebody to do it. It's got to be done. A couple of years ago, I remember I was climbing on a roof at my house and I was going to clean out the gutters. And my friend Larry, rest his soul, he's not with us anymore. Larry just happened to be driving by my house. He gets out of the car and he's screaming at me, get down from there. What the H is wrong with you? And on and on and on and on. I'm like, what? I'm cleaning out the gutters. He said, what happens if you fall and you can't do your radio shows? If you can't see patients, how many people's lives are going to be affected because you did something stupid? Said, that's a good point. So he automatically called a friend of his, had somebody come over and clean my gutters for me. So just don't waste your time on things that are a waste of time. Now, I don't mind cleaning the house. In fact, I like it. It's a good exercise for me. So on a weekend, if it's raining or something like that, get out and clean the house. Get moving. It's a great way to do it. It's okay. This is a big one for you. It's okay to be hungry. Soon as most of us have a little hunger pang, what do? We run and eat. I'm going to get hungry in an hour. I better eat now. Try this. Try this discipline. Try waiting half hour from when your hunger starts to when you eat. This helps build discipline in the body, and it really helps change your habits. Because oftentimes if I'm hungry, I meaning the universal I'm hungry, I'm going to eat whatever's available. Or I'm going to eat something that's going to get me high, like sugar, for example. When you eat sugar, it goes to the nucleus accumbens in your brain, releases dopamine, and dopamine gives you pleasure. So if I have cupcakes or cookies sitting around and I'm going to eat them, I'm going to get high from it. Now my blood sugar is going to spike. I'm going to get this rush of energy. My insulin's going to be released. Insulin's going to take the blood sugar down. Blood sugar is going to drop. I'm going to feel grumpy. I'm going to be angry, hangry. So what do I want to do? I want to eat again. So it's okay to be hungry. I remember one of my staff members actually, Sierra, said this to me one day. She said, you know, doc, it's okay to be hungry. And I thought, that's brilliant. What a profound statement. It's okay to be hungry. So let yourself be hungry every now and then. Delay impulses. Delay impulse purchases. Delay impulse statements. Delay impulse emails. Years ago, I took a men's group, one of the best things I ever did. And it was just guys in this therapy group, counseling group, whatever you want to call it. And we learned a lot of these habits, which have stuck with me. So I didn't want to do it. I thought, a bunch of sissy men sitting around whining. But I did it. And I'm really glad I did. And we learned that if you have an impulse, email, for example, write the email. And one of the things we had to do was write down who we're angry at or whatever it was. Send it to one of the other guys in the group, one of your co-patients, whatever it was. And ask them if it's okay to send it. 100% of the time, what was the answer? No, of course it's not okay to send it. And then you have to delete it. So you had to agree with whatever the other person said. And they sent it to you too. They worked on it. So it was really good practice in delayed gratification, but also in controlling. Because after my father passed away, I remember I was in the group when my dad passed. And one of the exercises was, you know, what are you mad at? I'm not mad at anything. My father was an amazing man. You mad that he died? I said, yeah, I'm very mad he died. Okay, write him a letter. Now again, it sounds trite. I'm going to write a letter to my father saying I was mad at him. And I was. Nothing we can do about it. But very cathartic to do things like that. So when you can start practicing discomfort tolerance, you don't like it, but you're going to tolerate it. You really start to get control of your own life. And that's when you can start breaking the bad habits. I'm kind of wrapping up this segment of the show with this, because you have to learn that you have control of your own life. And when it comes to health, you can't outrun your fork. I've had people that come to me and they're athletes and they jog and they exercise and they do aerobics or whatever it is, but they're sick as dogs. And I say, well, what's your diet like? Well, on Friday nights, I go out and have a couple of scotches with the boys. And, you know, I like, chili cheesesteak fries, whatever it is. And I said, okay, so you try and outrun your fork. You can't. If you had to pick a habit, exercise or nutrition, which is a better habit for overall health? Nutrition, I'd say 80, 85%. Now, I'm not saying don't exercise. I'm not saying don't keep the body in motion. What I'm saying is you have control of what's on the other end of your fork. Maybe you can't exercise. Maybe you're paralyzed. Maybe you have a health issue. You can't go outside. I don't know what it is. But you do have control of everything that goes in your body. And that's one of these things that really builds up self-discipline is when you say no. It took me years, man. I ain't going to lie to you. It took me a long time to make those decisions. And I kept asking myself the same question. Is it worth it? Is it worth it? Is it worth it? When you finally get to the point where it's not worth it anymore, that's when you make the change. I love patients. We love patients, my team of doctors and I, that are motivated, that are really sick. Because they'll say, Doc, we'll do whatever you say. Great. Now we have control over your life. And that's what we're shooting for. So if you're motivated, I'd love to be your doctor. DrJoe.com, book an appointment. We have offices in Marietta, Duluth, and Stockbridge in the Atlanta area. We could always do a phone consultation if we need to. I'll make a note here. Maybe I'll do part two of this. I think I've got plenty more to talk about. Yeah, we'll do part two next week. But if you have any health questions, go to DrJoe.com. It says ask a question. Send it to me. I'll answer it for you. Follow the podcast. It's Dr. Joe for the health of it. Go to any podcast. I just went to iHeartRadio this morning, typed in Dr. Joe, and I was one of the right there on the front homepage. Follow it. We put out two podcasts a week. Follow me on social media, Facebook, Instagram, YouTube, TikTok, LinkedIn, Dr. Joe Esposito. Facebook is the Dr. Joe Esposito. We post twice a day. We have about 1 million followers across all platforms. 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I want to be your doctor. Folks, thanks for tuning in. We'll catch you next time.
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0: Yeah.
1: This is Perspectives, the show where a conversation about our differences shows us more about the things we have in common. I'm Condice Presley. So we're celebrating a very significant Independence Day this year, America's 250th birthday celebration. And in this show, we revisit one of the most quoted and perhaps least understood documents in our nation's history. You know the words. We hold these truths to be self-evident. But did the authors of the Declaration of Independence, what did they mean? What promises did the document make? And who gets left out of those promises? And nearly 250 years later, what responsibility do we have to understand our founding ideals in full context? My guest today is Katie Kennedy, American history professor and the author of The Declaration Decoded, a guide to the document that inspired our nation. Her new book takes readers sentence by sentence through our Declaration of Independence, exploring rights, freedoms, government, and the grievances, 27 of them, that launched a revolution. We're going to talk about the document, what history often leaves out, and why understanding our history completely and honestly may matter now more than ever. Katie Kennedy, welcome to Perspectives. Is that a pretty accurate setup for you?
4: Sure is, and thank you so much.
1: Why revisit the Declaration now, just as America celebrates birthday number 250?
4: Well, we wanted to do this partly because of that anniversary. We thought it would be a good opportunity to help kids understand the document and honestly a brush up for most of the rest of us. The Declaration is not very well remembered or understood. It gets confused with the Constitution extremely commonly. So we thought this was a good opportunity to decode it or simply to make it accessible to kids.
1: You call the book The Declaration Decoded. What did you feel most Americans had not decoded correctly?
4: Oh, I'm trying to be brief. I think that people do not understand, many people, get it confused again with the Constitution. The Constitution, of course, written a little bit later, the highest law of the land. The Declaration does not have the force of law. People don't always realize that. It has the force of principle and poetry, but it is not a legal document. And it was written as the world's most famous breakup letter. You know, this is not law. This is saying, hey, we had some good times, but, you know,
1: we're out.
4: It's not you, it's me, right? So this was a document that was kind of a trumpet blast to the world. It did not create American independence, United States independence, but it did announce it to the world.
1: What surprised you the most when you revisited the document?
4: What a clever little munchkin Thomas Jefferson was. Maybe munchkin's not the right word there, but he dissimulated a bit in certain places. He exaggerated a bit, but he knew what he was doing. Jefferson, of course, wrote the draft of the Declaration of Independence, and then the Second Continental Congress edited it heavily in his presence, causing him great angst. And as a writer, I can appreciate that. But in his grievances, he starts with the declaring the right to revolution. And then there's beautiful, opening couple paragraphs, and then goes into those 27 grievances and ends by invoking that right to revolution. But people, even in 1776, didn't always know what he was talking about. There were places where he exaggerated just a tiny bit and may not have been completely fair in a couple of places. But the point was, he wasn't trying to explain what was going on. He was trying to justify independence. So he went in hot, and he laid out the case, and he did a really good job with it. So what he was trying to do, he did very well.
1: That phrase, all men are created equal, it's mm-hmm. iconic. But in 1776, what actually were they saying?
4: Yeah, in 1776, they were saying all rich white men are created equal, in a pretty real way. They meant all men are created equal. They just didn't think about all people, in some ways. So I guess they thought that they meant that. Maybe not the way that we do today. Although they were aware, I mean, certainly Jefferson was very aware of the issue of slavery. Of course, he enslaved people himself. But he put in 28 grievances. The Second Continental Congress struck the 28th, which was an indictment of the international slave trade. And it was a scathing indictment. Jefferson got more and more passionate. The later grievances are the bigger ones. So he was building his case. And the 28th was the biggest. He blamed King George III of England specifically for the international slave trade, which, again, may be one of those places where that's a little slippery, you know. I mean, George III did not actually start that. Certainly bears some blame, but so did a lot of other people, including Thomas Jefferson. But Congress decided that was too divisive and they needed to keep Georgia and South Carolina, and they struck it. But it's interesting that it was there. It's tragic it was taken out.
5: What do young readers ask you about the Declaration of Independence that we grown-ups don't?
4: Young people are very interested in Caesar Rodney's ride, and I think they're on to something there. Caesar Rodney was a delegate from Delaware, and the first vote for independence failed. There were three delegates from Delaware, and they split on the issue. Rodney would have been a vote for independence. He was home at the time, and they sent a messenger off to tell him he had to come, and he simply walked out of his house and got on his horse. He rode 80 miles overnight. He crossed six rivers. He had cancer at the time on his face. It's an almost impossible ride. I talked to a friend who's a lifelong equestrian about it, and it's interesting to hear a horsewoman parse this out, right? And she said, I don't think he could. You know, he might have. I said, no. He did. I'm telling you, he did. We're not figuring out whether he made it. We're figuring out how. And she said, you know, honestly, I don't know. But he would have been going by moonlight, crossing these rivers, walked in with muddy boots, which was not done in that century. Many people commented upon the muddy boots. So a little bit of Gossip Girl stuff going on in the Second Continental Congress. But he walked in and declared his vote. And when Caesar Rodney did that, his best chance of surviving that cancer, you know, cancer in the 18th century, right, was to go to England for treatment. And he was cutting off any possibility that he could see the doctors he needed when he made that ride. And he knew it. And he did nothing but step onto his horse. Stepping on a horse may not be quite the right phrase, but you know what I mean. And kids are fascinated by that. They're fascinated by that courage. They're fascinated by the idea of this man galloping under the moon.
5: You break down those 27 grievances against King George III. Is there one that feels unexpectedly modern here in 2026?
4: Several of them do, I guess. And of course, that may depend a little bit on a person's own take on things. But as Jefferson heated up as he went along, one of the most serious ones was he, meaning George III, because these were all grievances against the king.
5: Right.
4: Americans had already declared that Parliament was not the boss of them. So Parliament was no longer relevant to them. Parliament didn't feel that way, but they felt they were under the control of their own legislatures, but they still had the king as a common link. So when they broke with the king, they broke everything. Like, that was it. That was the last thing. So that's why George III comes in for this beating that they give him. But some of which was deserved and some perhaps not. But they sent an olive branch petition the previous year, drafted by John Dickinson, who was the most dovish of the delegates. John Adams, of course, most pro-independence. And Dickinson really, really wanted to try one last time to patch things up. So they let him try, and it failed. George refused rather ostentatiously to read the document and said he was going to wage war on the colonies, and hired mercenaries to come and shoot his colonists. And after Dickinson did what he could, it was a pretty clear path to independence at that point. It was probably wise to let him try. But the colonists were outraged that George III had hired soldiers to come and shoot Americans, to shoot his people. They were also upset that they were foreigners. They wanted to be shot by good, great, you know, British soldiers instead of by foreign soldiers, which to my modern mind, it seems a little different.
5: You're still getting shot by somebody, is I think.
4: Well, right. You know, even if it's a Hessian, I just object to the being shot part, not being shot by a German. I mean, who cares? But they were outraged, and it did make sense because he has waged war against us. At the point where your government fires on you, they have broken a bond and a sacred trust.
5: You tell us that there is a story behind the unalienable rights, life, liberty, and the pursuit of happiness, and the possibility that the use of the word unalienable might have been a typo? What's that all about?
4: Yeah, well, no spell check, right?
5: No.
4: I always thought unalienable was a little bit clunky, but I mean, here's me editing Thomas Jefferson, right? I need to maybe shut up a little bit. But I always thought that didn't quite sound right. Well, Jefferson wrote it as inalienable rights. And after that grueling process of being edited by Congress, it was still inalienable rights. You can trace every word of the document through all of its renditions, and it's really fun for us word nerds. And it made it through to the printer, and it came back from the printer as unalienable. So whether the printer simply made a mistake or decided everybody else is editing Jefferson and I may as well too, and had a little mischief in there, I don't know. But it did come back as unalienable, and it's still how we use it today.
5: I want to talk a little bit about the ideals of the Declaration of Independence versus the reality of it and our other founding documents. The Declaration, of course, speaks in universal language, but in reality, and you've mentioned this, many groups were excluded. How are we able to hold both truths at once?
4: I think we simply tell the truth as best we're able to. The truth is that these being the Second Continental Congress who voted for independence and then for the Declaration and signed, most of them signed it. Most of them were enslavers, and many of them, if you look at their personal diaries and letters, knew that this was wrong and did it anyway. At the same time, they did also create a document of great beauty and power, which still speaks to us today, which does encapsulate our political principles, what it means for us to be Americans. It's an ideal we have not always achieved, perhaps have never fully achieved, but have always striven after. And I think it's something that's still worth striving for. Abraham Lincoln, the Declaration contains probably the most beautiful language written by an American who wasn't Abraham Lincoln. Lincoln talking about, during the Civil War era, of course, about high immigration through his period, the 1850s-ish, 40s, there were large numbers of Irish and Germans coming over. And Lincoln pointing out that although those people had not been part of the Revolutionary era, that generation, their forefathers weren't, they were still fully Americans because their hearts, too, were bound by the electric cord that binds patriotic hearts from generation to generation, so that he felt that the Civil War generation, wherever they were born, were bound to the generation that founded this country and then into the future. And our hearts, too, are bound by that electric cord of the Declaration. I think it's a beautiful document. I think it's a powerful document. I think it was written by imperfect people.
5: When people today say teaching a more full American history is, quote, divisive, what is your response as a historian?
4: I say bad words. We're being honest. We tell the truth as best we're able to. We can do it in an age-appropriate manner. You know, when I write middle grade, I sometimes use more graphic and violent and language and images in my first draft, and then we tone it down a little bit. But I do want my editor to see everything that's there, because she can't add things in, but she can cut things. For example, I just wrote a book that will be out in a year on the Triangle Shirtwaist Factory fire of 1911 in New York City, where 146 workers died when a owner locked one door to save what he thought was an average of $8 to $12 a year. And there was some pretty graphic, there's some very violent material, and it was fairly graphic. And then we've toned it down because we don't want to, you know, traumatize children, but we do need to tell the truth. They do need to know the door was locked. They do need to know why, things like that. And this is true for the Declaration too, which thankfully is not so violent and difficult. It has such beautiful language. I enjoyed, you know, being in his presence. It was such an honor to write this book. But we do have to tell the truth. And then we have to deal with that. I'm not sure if that explains
5: it. It does. And you teach professionally. Are your students more curious than adults when it comes to confronting these more difficult truths?
4: Absolutely. Absolutely. And so many things, and they're so much tougher and so much brighter. And I think things that adults are afraid will make children uncomfortable are things that make adults uncomfortable. And they're using kids as human shields, really. I don't like that. I think that the only way we can deal with the legacy of our past, deal with the legacy of slavery, which we've never had a national conversation about. Germany did an excellent job after World War II of having a national conversation. We've had so much more time and still have not done that. I think kids are able and willing to do that. And I've had several Black students over the year who've told me, usually in the first day of class, I feel like this is the first time somebody's told me the truth. And it kind of makes me cry, honestly, because I feel badly about that. And also, I don't think I'm doing anything particularly unusual or special or different, or the idea that that's the case is really kind of shocking and upsetting.
5: If every American, Katie, were to actually read the Declaration of Independence, not just the famous lines that we remember from history class when we were 10 years old, what would surprise us?
4: I think people would be surprised as to how hot Jefferson got, especially if they read his original version. We have this sort of view, I think, of the 18th century, sort of like courtly dances, you know, and everybody, you know, not swearing and being angry and so on. And Jefferson really is laying it out. It's some really good trash talk. NBA should take note here. I think that would surprise people. I think simply the power of the document. People forget. I think I had a copy on my wall when I was a kid and then through my young adulthood. And I probably read it more often than it is any place close to normal. And it still hits with the power of that document and what they were doing, the courage of that, that moment when they knew that they were risking their lives in a very real and immediate sense. And I find the final line extremely moving, where Jefferson, after declaring the right of revolution, the grievances, and invoking that right, then turns for the final line to the men sitting next to him in Philadelphia. It's kind of a sober nod. You know, our lives, our fortunes, and our sacred honor. And he wouldn't have had to do that, but it's just kind of a moment to look each other in the eye and go, yeah, we're doing this. And it may end very, very badly. And we're still doing this because Great Britain had just wiped out France and the French and Indian War, the American theater of the Seven Years' War. And France had lost all of its landholdings in North America. And Great Britain was the greatest empire in the world. And these 13 little upstart colonies decided to hold hands and jump. It was a crazy thing to do. And they knew it. And they were going to do it anyway. So I just think that's very moving, that final line.
5: As we celebrate America's 250th birthday, what conversation do you hope families are having around the dinner table with this being so top of mind?
4: I hope they talk about what our political principles are. I know that may not be typical dinner time conversation, but I think it's important to remember that we have political principles, that these are, they're beautiful. They are lofty and inspirational. And we are a government of laws, not of men. And we're not just making this up as we on the fly, that we have principles that are enduring and that are worth remembering.
5: Finish the sentence for me. The Declaration of Independence still matters because...
4: there are a lot of ways to finish that sentence. The Declaration still matters because it is still a part of our of what it means to us to be a people. This is how we started. And this incredible moment where courage met danger and where we said, yes, this is what we stand on, what we stand for, even if it kills us. This is what we believe. All men are created equal. They are endowed by their creator with certain in or unalienable rights. And among these are life, liberty, and the pursuit of happiness. And of the other bits that we don't quote quite as much. These are, you know, this generation, that generation was worth, thought this was worth dying for. And I think our generation can at least read it.
5: Sounds like you're saying there's a certain amount of responsibility that comes with our freedom.
4: I think so, absolutely. We need to educate ourselves more rather than less. And we're seeing a movement to denigrate education and to denigrate knowledge. And I think that's a terrible mistake.
5: You know, one of the things I liked so much when I was reading about you is the fact that your audience does include readers as young as 10 years old. And you say they say, bring it on. What gives you hope for our future?
4: One thing that gives me hope, the kids and the questions they ask and such things. But the power of literature, the power of ideas, the idea that Thomas Jefferson, that the Continental Congress can extend their hand out from history and some 10-year-old in Idaho or Maine or Florida or wherever can reach out and touch his finger and can read his words. And that we can build a scaffold of multiple generations of knowledge and of ideals, and that we can work together in a very meaningful sense through literature with people from the past and build for people in the future.
5: If Thomas Jefferson could sit down with America in 2026, what questions should we be ready to ask him?
4: Oh, my goodness. There are a lot of things that would be interesting. I would like to hear more about his, I assume he's going to be frank with us at this point. I mean, he's dead. What's he got to lose, right? But I would like to hear his honest takes on slavery and how his thought evolved and why he did made the efforts that he did and why he didn't make more. So I think that would be a really interesting thing. It was such a dissonant thing. This man who was the architect of American liberty in so many ways and still enslaved people at the same time. It's just such a discordant note. But, you know, people do contain multitudes, I guess. But I would like to talk to Jefferson about that, I think probably more than anything. But beyond that, I would like to, have a beverage and discuss the horrors of having your work edited. I think he'd have things to say about that.
5: What do you think Jefferson would think of what we've done with our freedom these 250 years?
4: You know, I think that the founders would be incredibly impressed, especially if we leaned hard into World War II. That might be one of the things we'd want to talk about. I think in some ways the standards were so low on the treatment of ethnic and racial minorities and women and so on, that I think that probably they would simply give us a pass on where we've fallen in that. They shouldn't, but they probably would just because of their own period. But I hope that they would feel that we are trying to live into the ideals. And I think we have some work to do right now.
5: What's the easiest way readers can get a copy of the Declaration Decoded? I know it's written for a younger audience, but it seems to me there's a lot that we adults could take away from it as well.
4: Yeah, we tried to write it so that it would be just as accessible for adults and work just as well. They can get the book at their independent bookstore, at Barnes & Noble, Amazon, wherever they buy books.
5: History is never just about the past. It shapes how we see ourselves and how we see each other. Again, Katie Kennedy's new book is The Declaration Decoded, a guide to the document that inspired our nation. Katie, thanks so much for helping us look beyond the lines we remember and into the deeper stories behind them, inalienable or unalienable.
4: Thank you so much. I appreciate it.
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We are celebrating with three giant shows. 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

97.1 The River, Atlanta's classic hits. Everybody's got FIFA fever. Team USA, our men take on Bosnia on Wednesday. Can we do this thing in the knockout round? Fingers crossed. Here's Queen on the River. Buddy,

0: 97.1 The River has three of the biggest concerts this summer. Our River Rockin' Birthday Bashes. 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

Def Leppard, Axel Low checking in. Good Sunday morning to you. I just can't get enough of this place. Aussie Pink Floyd win a weekend. Australian Pink Floyd, Bobby Chastain on July 26th. So caller 26 gets my tickets. 404-741-9797. Good luck. Here comes the Clash on the River.

friends coming in for the weekend? 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On 97.1 The River. 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

0: 97.1 The River, Atlanta's classic hits. They call them the next best thing because they sound amazing, and the lights and the theatrics around the show is like seeing the real deal Pink Floyd. Joanna from Cumming, you got my Australian Pink Floyd tickets.
1: Thank you.
0: When's the last time you were at Chastain?
1: I just see Chicago there.
0: Chicago at Chastain. Yeah, that's a great show, although they'll be at Ameris Bank Amphitheater this summer. One last thing, Joanna, and I got to say, I love that Cumming City Center. Wow, you guys did an amazing job with that.
1: Yes, and a lot of people not
0: so
1: happy about that, but...
0: Oh, you're not so happy about that. It does get a little bit crowded. All right, Joanna, congratulations, and thanks for listening to The River.
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You know, it's been a fun weekend, but next weekend, are you kidding me? 4th of July weekend, America's 250th. 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

You, Atlanta Braves. Braves have been on a West Coast trip. Seems like it's been forever. Back home on Tuesday, they'll open up a series against the Cardinals. One more against the Giants this afternoon, 4:05 first pitch. Axel with Bon Jovi, 97.1 The River, Atlanta's Classic Hits.

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0: I had a fun time playing Rapid River last week. I took a song and sped it up 10 times faster than normal. You guessed and won tickets for NASCAR's Quake Estate 400 coming to Echo Park Speedway July 12th. Katie's got those same tickets for you this coming week. So she'll start that tomorrow afternoon on your ride home. NASCAR tickets all week long with Katie Kiley. All right, what's happening even sooner is Australian Pink Floyd tickets for you. Next pair coming up at 12:05. I'm Axel. Hang on.
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It's always an amazing show with Australian Pink Floyd. They'll be here July 26th, 97.1 The River, Atlanta's Classic Hits. Axel Lowe here. So caller 26, tickets are yours, 404-741-9797. Good luck.

0: 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How about some binge rocking?
1: J.R. Ewing's been shot.
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0: 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Thanks for making us part of your weekend. Axl Lowe with Australian Pink Floyd tickets. What an amazing show this band puts on. They're the next best thing. Greg from Rock Mart, free pair of tickets for you.
1: That's it.
0: When's the last time you were at Chastain?
1: I don't think I've ever been to Chastain.
0: Oh, boy. First time Chastain experience. You're going to love it. Greg, how was Rock Mart this afternoon?
1: Hot.
0: Yeah, it's hot and sticky everywhere. I hope you like it hot, because all next week, mid-90s.
1: Yeah, I'm going to stay inside. I'll be off the next 3 days after the day.
0: All right, well, go enjoy that air conditioning and enjoy Australian Pink Floyd. Compliments of your friends on the river.
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seems like Metallica's always on tour in my feed, Instagram, TikTok. There they are on stage in Europe. This European tour wraps up three more shows in the UK, and then they get a nice break until October when they fire up those shows at the Sphere, their residency in Vegas. Those are going to be crazy to see. 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

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July 26th, they'll be here at Chastain. 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

0: 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Thanks for making us part of your Sunday. I'm Axel. I had a great game last week called Rapid River. I took one of your favorite songs and I sped it up 10 times faster than normal. And that was the game. You had to guess which song it was for NASCAR tickets. Fast song, cars go fast. The Quaker State 400 is going to be here at Echo Park Speedway July 12th weekend. I don't have the tickets for you this week. Katie Kiley does. So NASCAR fans, your ride home all week with Katie Kiley. She's got your hookup. All right. Elton, Motley Crue, Foreigner, and a whole bunch more coming up in just a sec.
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feels like summer out there, doesn't it? Going to be mid-90s all week. I hope you like the heat. 97.1 The River, Atlanta's Classic Hits. 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

0: 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Thanks for making us part of your weekend. I'm Axel. It's been a fun weekend. Next weekend, are you kidding me? 4th of July weekend, America's 250th celebration. What are you doing, River? Are you doing anything fun? Well, I'm glad you asked. We have a red, white, and crew weekend. We're going to be giving you tickets for the Motley Crue Rivers Rockin' Birthday Bash all weekend long. Motley, Tesla, and Extreme. So not just those tickets, but it's also an all-American rock block weekend. So once an hour, we're going to pick one of our great American bands. I mean, we love the British bands too. We love the Australian bands. We love bands from all over the world that we play here on the river. But once an hour, we're going to take a band like Van Halen, like Motley Crue, like Poison, Tom Petty. We're going to take one of these great American, the Eagles, we're going to take one of these great American bands and play a block for you. And it's going to have a ton of patriotic sound effects and everything around it. So it's going to reek of Uncle Sam and Red, White, and Blue all next weekend here on the river. I hope you'll make us a part of your weekend again.
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Atlanta Braves, we miss you. It's been a long West Coast trip. One more out in San Fran this afternoon, 4:05 first pitch, and then the Braves will be headed back home, opening up a series against the Cardinals this Tuesday night at Truist Park. Axel with Joan Jett here, 97.1 The River, Atlanta's Classic Hits.

It's an Australian Pink Floyd winning weekend. 97.1 The River, Atlanta's Classic Hits. They'll be here July 26th. English Nick has more of those tickets. He's sliding in just a few. I'm Axel. Have a great rest of your Sunday. Talk to you tomorrow morning. Here comes Skid Row on The River.

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97.1 The River, Atlanta's classic hits. There's Huey Lewis in the news. English Nick in on a scorching mid-90s Sunday afternoon. Make sure you're hydrating. We're under a heat advisory until 8 o'clock tomorrow night. It is Kansas. Gary.

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Atlanta's classic hits. 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Georgia's largest classic rock library. Don't go like that. Don't go like that. 97.1 The River. Atlanta's classic hits.

97 won the river, Atlanta's classic hits. There's Pearl Jam, Australian Pink Floyd, the tribute band to Pink Floyd, going to be at Synovus Bank Amphitheater at Chastain Park on July 26th. And that means, of course, winning weekend right here on the river. 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I've got my first pair coming up just after 3:30, so hang on for those. And speaking of Australia, the band from Down Under, that's going to be at the Benz August 27th, AC/DC on the river.

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97.1 The River, Atlanta's classic hits. There's the band that's going to be in New York City for 9 dates in July. 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
0: What?
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0: Oh, John McClane, Die Hard. Okay, yeah. So where are you from, John McClane, who's not in Die Hard?
1: Powder Springs.
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97.1 The River, Atlanta's classic hits. Oh, it's a hot one in the 90s today. Stay hydrated. We're under a heat advisory. And thanks to everybody who came out and braved the hot temperatures yesterday at Still Fire Brewing in Swanee. Yeah, the home of the River Beer, the Power Pilsner. It was all presented by the law offices of Gary Martin Hayes and Associates, as is the Power Pilsner. And I'm talking about the second annual Find Your Fire 5K and Freedom Fest. A good time was had by all yesterday. Great to see a bunch of you out there at Still Fire Brewing in Swanee. Great benefit, man. 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So I'm-

0: 97.1 The River, Atlanta's classic hits. You know, our rock stars aren't getting any younger. Rod Stewart, excuse me, Sir Rod Stewart right there with Maggie May. He's in his 80s now. He's still touring. And man, he had to take some oxygen at a tour stop in Utah last weekend. I hope Rob's doing okay. Maybe it's the air quality because it's a high elevation in Utah, right? So Rod Stewart and everybody else who's getting up there, take it easy and beware of the heat, especially if you're in Atlanta today. Don't forget, we're under that heat advisory until 8 o'clock tomorrow night.
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97.1 The River, Atlanta's classic hits. There's Aerosmith. I gotta say hello to the boys in the England men's USA soccer team because they are probably in Atlanta getting ready. Yeah, they won their group L, and then they move on to the knockout round of 32, taking on DR Congo down at Atlanta Stadium in Atlanta Wednesday at noon. I just need to find a ticket, or even better, be able to afford one. 97.1 The River, it's Toto.

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Beastie Boys, you got to fight for your right to party. If you got to have some Australian Pink Floyd tickets, well, you got to be caller 10 right now. 404-741-9797. 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

0: Shasta Roseman from Bremen, Georgia. 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
0: Yes.
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0: Yeah, you know, the band that when they do the songs from the Animals album, one of the animal inflatables is a kangaroo, I believe.
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1: Well, of course. 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
1: Sorry. Booked solid. Gary's got it locked down for another 6 months.
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York, New York, so great they named it twice, so good they named it twice. Speaking of New York City, Bon Jovi going to be touring. They're doing 9 dates. Madison Square Garden, I believe the residency kicks off July 9th. And then also in New York, Pleasantville, New York, July 11th, you get these guys, The Fix, 97.1 The River, Atlanta's classic.

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0: 97.1 The River, Atlanta's classic hits. Look at that. We're in the 6 o'clock hour on a Sunday. That means it's only 24 hours, just under 24 hours, until the Power Hour on a Monday with Katie Kylie and Gary Martin Hayes. 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

Ah, the mighty Metallica. They were over in Scotland this weekend playing for the Scots. And Def Leppard also on tour in England and Europe. I believe Extreme opening for Def Leppard on this tour. Of course, Extreme going to be opening for Motley Crue along with Tesla August 12th. The Rivers Rockin' Birthday Bash. Don't forget, you can win Gary Martin Hayes' tickets. 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

97 won the River, Atlanta's classic hits, the sweet vocal tones of Stevie Nicks. She's still touring, man. She had a bit of trouble with a shoulder after she took a fall last year, but she's still doing dates. Hopefully, she'll be back in Atlanta not before too long. A band that's definitely going to be here October 19th, State Farm Arena. Oh, it's Journey.

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0: 97.1 The River has three of the biggest concerts this summer. 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
14: 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When used as directed, spray the leaves for visible results in just 1 hour and dead weeds in just 1 day. You spray, they play. 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Find wherever weed killers are sold.
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Oh, it's going to be a monster show, man. AC/DC going to be in town August 27th down at Mercedes-Benz Stadium. 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The Australian Pink Floyd, they're going to be at the Synovus Bank Amphitheatre at Chastain Park July 26th. 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

97.1 The River, Atlanta's classic hits, English Nick Jumpin' Out. Congratulations to Britton Edwards. She was my final winner of the tickets to see the Australian Pink Floyd. 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